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1: Yeah.

it. 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Called your bluff, better cite the source. 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
1: Good morning. After big increases over the last couple of weeks or so, and with colder weather on the way, furnace oil got a little cheaper on the island on the weekend. IRAC lowered the price of furnace oil by 10 cents a liter to a maximum 210.6, including taxes. A year ago, it was around $1.57. Gas and diesel prices were unchanged. Regular self-serve remains at a minimum 214.9 and diesel at 283.4. IRAC's next scheduled pricing adjustment is tomorrow. The Island Regulatory and Appeals Commission could be split into two separate boards under recommendations for major reform. That's according to an interim review. It proposes one board for energy and utilities and another for land use and rental appeals. Review Commissioner Rory Francis also recommends transparent, merit-based appointments for commissioners with performance reviews, according to CBC. He says the changes would strengthen planning, speed up appeals, and address concerns about the commission's independence. The review is the first since IRAC was established in 1991. Islanders have 2 weeks to provide feedback. Members of Parliament return to Ottawa today for a busy fall sitting. The federal budget will top the agenda, although there's no date set for it yet. Prime Minister Mark Carney says Ottawa plans to balance the operating budget next year, a year ahead of schedule. The government's promising major economic legislation, including a Building Canada Strong Act to speed up project approvals and a bill to lock in the fuel excise tax extension. A lot of the focus this session will be on the trade war with Donald Trump. Debate will also continue on the lawful access bill and the digital safety bill. The war between Russia and Ukraine continues to heat up, Ukraine launching more than 1,000 drones at Russia on the weekend as the Kremlin was wrapping up its parliamentary elections. Hundreds of them hit Moscow, aimed mainly at the oil infrastructure, but one did hit a residential building, killing 2 people and injuring 20 others. The election was the first since Vladimir Putin launched his war on Ukraine, and he was guaranteed victory because, well, he banned anyone who ever criticized him from running. In sports and baseball, the Blue Jays beat Texas 7-2. Toronto 3 games behind the White Sox now for the final wild card spot after weekend play. The Rays 5-1 over Tampa Bay. Diamondbacks down the Yankees 8-4. In the Q League, Islanders won a 4-3 shootout with the Eagles. In the Maritime Hockey League, the Western Capitals took Grand Falls 7-2. The Sunday night game in the NFL saw Kansas City beat the Colts 33-30. Now you're up to date. I'm Daryl Good.
2: Spud FM weather for Summerside. A mix of sun and cloud today. Chance of a shower. Southwest winds 20, becoming light. Highs 15. Clear tonight, lows 7. Tuesday sunny, highs 16. Wednesday sunny, highs 16. And sunny on Thursday, highs 18 degrees.
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0: That's Cat's Eye Animal on Spot FM with Paul M. here on a Monday morning. Good to have you along with me this morning. I hope your day's getting off to a good start. Dozen gathered at the Joseph A. Giz Memorial Park in Charlottetown Saturday to attend the unveiling of a long-awaited monument honoring Islanders who were victims of impaired driving. The monument features three statues showcasing PEI's geographical landscape split into three parts. Each statue lists the names of local victims. Now, the marker was created by Mothers Against Drunk Driving Canada and was 10 years in the making. Families and friends of victims were joined by first responders and government officials. Tanya Hansen Pratt, the national president of MAD Canada, said the design is intentional. It's to cut on one side to represent the devastation that happens after an impaired driving crash, but then comes back together on the other side as victims gather together to help them rebuild their lives after the crash. Now, it's a really beautiful representation of what happens from the beginning of the process to after, Pratt added. Often we hear victims talk about their lives being cleaved into a before and after, and I think this monument really represents that.
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0: Spot FM weather for Summerside. A mix of sun and cloud today. Chance of a shower. Southwest winds 20, becoming light. Highs 15. Clear tonight. Lows 7. Tuesday, sunny, high 16. Wednesday, sunny, high 16. And sunny on Thursday, highs 18 degrees.
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1: Good morning. People gathered in Charlottetown on the weekend for the unveiling of a monument honoring Islanders who have lost their lives to drunk drivers. Families and friends of victims gathered at the memorial in Joseph A. Giz Memorial Park to look at the three statues showcasing PEI's geographical landscape, each with the names of local victims. Mothers Against Drunk Driving Canada has been working on the memorial for 10 years. National President Tanya Hansen-Pratt tells CBC the design is cut on one side to represent the devastation that happens after an impaired driving crash and then comes back together on the other side as victims gather together to help them rebuild their lives after the crash. Former Cabinet Minister Wes McAleer has passed away at the age of 82. Cause of death hasn't been made public. McAleer was a PC MLA for Charlottetown Spring Park, first elected in 1996, served three terms, held several Cabinet posts, including Tourism Minister and Attorney General. Premier Rob Land says McAleer dedicated much of his life to public service and never really stopped serving after leaving office. He continued to work with UPEI, Rotary, other island causes. Friends remember him as a constant gentleman, according to CBC. He was named Humanitarian of the Year by the Red Cross in 2014. Prime Minister Mark Carney met with the French President Emmanuel Macron on Saint-Pierre-et-Miquelon yesterday. They reaffirmed the close ties between Canada and France and the importance of their partnership in an increasingly dangerous and divided world. They also emphasized a further strengthening of security, resilience, and prosperity on both sides of the Atlantic. Among various measures, they directed their space agencies, defense ministries, and industries to develop and share common infrastructure, such as launch systems and ground reception and control infrastructure. They also highlighted the significant potential for collaboration among the industries of Canada, France, and the EU. They both then headed to New York for the 81st General Assembly of the United Nations this week. Canada's Vaccine Injury Support Program is now fully under federal control. The Public Health Agency of Canada took over the Vaccine Impact Assistance Program April 1st, and it has since launched a new claimant portal, posted program statistics and policy details online, organized thousands of transferred files. Approved financial supports continue without interruption. The agency says its focus is now shifting to assessing more than 2,000 open claims and appeals already in the system, with a dedicated medical team in place to handle the work. In sports, the Blue Jays beat the Rangers 7-2 and now trail Chicago by 3 games for the wild card spot heading into the final week of the regular season. The Rays downed the Red Sox 5-1. Arizona doubled the Yankees 8-4. In the Q League, Islanders won a 4-3 shootout with the Cape Breton Eagles. In the MHL, Western Capitals beat Grand Falls 7-2. The Sunday night game in the NFL saw Kansas City over the Colts 33-30. Now you're up to date. I'm Daryl Good.
2: Spud FM weather for Summerside. A mix of sun and cloud today. Chance of a shower. Southwest winds 20, becoming light. Highs 15. Clear tonight, lows 7. Tuesday, sunny. High 16. Wednesday, sunny. High 16. And sunny on Thursday. Highs 18 degrees.
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0: And that's Penny Owen Loeb and Spin on Spun FM. We have a weather update, but first we have our Vogue Optical web poll question of the day. We ask a different question every day, Monday through Friday. We post the question at spun.fm, and we'd love to hear from you. Now, a question today: should employers be able to ask for a doctor's note every time an employee takes a sick day? Yes or no? Now, with Nova Scotia, New Brunswick, and Prince Edward Island, employers generally cannot require a doctor's note for a single short sick day. Each of these provinces enforces strict absence thresholds before an employer can legally request a medical certificate. Now, in Germany, they've announced plans to tighten its sick leave rules as part of a broader economic reform package introduced by the chancellor and his coalition government. Under the proposed measures, employers would be allowed to require a doctor's certificate from the very first day an employee calls in sick, replacing the current system that often permits workers to take up to 3 days of sick leave without any medical documentation. So the question today is, should employers be able to ask for a doctor's note each time an employee takes a sick day? Yes or no? So our question's over at spud.fm. We'd love to hear from you. Spud FM weather for Summerside: a mix of sun and cloud today, chance of a shower, southwest winds 20, becoming light, highs 15, clear tonight, lows 7. Tuesday, sunny, high 16. Wednesday, sunny, high 16. And sunny on Thursday, highs 18 degrees.
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3: Good morning. After big increases over the last couple of weeks or so, and with colder weather on the way, furnace oil got a little cheaper on the island on the weekend. IRAC lowered the price of furnace oil by 10 cents a liter to a maximum 210.6, including taxes. A year ago, it was around $1.57. Gas and diesel prices were unchanged. Regular self-serve remains at a minimum 214.9 and diesel at 283.4. IRAC's next scheduled pricing adjustment is tomorrow. The Island Regulatory and Appeals Commission could be split into two separate boards under recommendations for major reform. That's according to an interim review. It proposes one board for energy and utilities and another for land use and rental appeals. Review Commissioner Rory Francis also recommends transparent, merit-based appointments for commissioners with performance reviews, according to CBC. He says the changes would strengthen planning, speed up appeals, and address concerns about the commission's independence. The review is the first since IRAC was established in 1991. Islanders have 2 weeks to provide feedback. Members of Parliament return to Ottawa today for a busy fall sitting. The federal budget will top the agenda, although there's no date set for it yet. Prime Minister Mark Carney says Ottawa plans to balance the operating budget next year, a year ahead of schedule. The government's promising major economic legislation, including a Building Canada Strong Act to speed up project approvals and a bill to lock in the fuel excise tax extension. A lot of the focus this session will be on the trade war with Donald Trump. Debate will also continue on the lawful access bill and the digital safety bill. The war between Russia and Ukraine continues to heat up, Ukraine launching more than 1,000 drones at Russia on the weekend as the Kremlin was wrapping up its parliamentary elections. Hundreds of them hit Moscow, aimed mainly at the oil infrastructure, but one did hit a residential building, killing 2 people and injuring 20 others. The election was the first since Vladimir Putin launched his war on Ukraine, and he was guaranteed victory because, well, he banned anyone who ever criticized him from running. In sports and baseball, the Blue Jays beat Texas 7-2, Toronto 3 games behind the White Sox for the final wild card spot now after weekend play. The Rays 5-1 over Boston, the Diamondbacks down the Yankees 8-4. In the Q League, Islanders won a 4-3 shootout against the Eagles in Cape Breton. The Maritime Hockey League, Western Capitals took down the Grand Falls Rapids 7-2. And the Sunday night game in the NFL saw Kansas City beat the Colts 33-30. Now you're up to date. I'm Daryl Good.
4: Spud FM weather for Summerside. A mix of sun and cloud today. Chance of a shower. Southwest winds 20, becoming light. Highs 15. Clear tonight, lows 7. Tuesday sunny, highs 16. Wednesday sunny, highs 16. And sunny on Thursday, highs 18 degrees.
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0: Benson Boone, The Time of My Life on Spot FM, opening up the 7 o'clock hour here on a Monday. So it's been a long time since swimming was encouraged in Nova Scotia's Bedford Basin. Well, that didn't stop a shark from making a rare and lengthy visit Friday night. I've never seen a shark in the Bedford Basin before. This was the first. Not basement, but basin, said Bedford resident John Calder. Calder had nearly finished his commute home from work when he came across a crowd standing on the South Drive Bridge, which overlooks the basin where it meets the Sackville River. So I got out of my car to see what was happening, and lo and behold, there were two giant shark fins that were protruding from the water, Calder said Saturday. Right away, I said, wow, that's a shark. Now, according to marine biologist and shark researcher Neil Hammerschlag, who recently reviewed multiple videos of the shark shared on social media, it's clearly a basking shark. They pose no risk to humans. They eat plankton. They're called basking sharks because they often spend time near the surface where they look like they're basking in the sun. Now, the shark's habit of floating near the surface, combined with the fact that it's the second largest fish in the world, made it easy to spot once it entered the basin. However, finding one in such a busy waterway surrounded by dozens of sailboats and densely populated shores, well, that's highly unusual. I think this is a once-in-a-lifetime opportunity to see an animal this large so close to shore, Hammerschlag said. Now, while Calder watched the shark for only 15 minutes before it swam away, he described it as a moment where it stood still. You go about your day, and then all of a sudden there's a shark. And it's like everybody stops, nothing else is important, and you're just watching Mother Nature, he said. Around 7:30 in the evening, Calder's wife, Lisa McCloskey, and his 14-year-old stepdaughter, Audrey Hill, spotted the shark near a dock at the Bedford Basin Yacht Club. Spot FM weather for Summerside. A mix of sun and cloud today, chance of a shower, southwest winds 20, becoming light. Highs 15, clear tonight, lows 7. Tuesday, sunny, high 16. Wednesday, sunny, high 16. And sunny on Thursday, highs 18 degrees.
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0: Alexander Stewart. His problem instead here on Spud FM with Paul M. So there's no clear end in sight for volatility at the fuel pumps. And Prince Edward Island businesses are making some changes to contend with the near record high costs. For some, that may mean turning down work or considering a surcharge to make certain jobs worthwhile. But many operators are looking at ways to keep the work going while still providing quality service to islanders. High Valley Plumbing and Heating hasn't found itself in a situation where a fuel surcharge is necessary, but service manager Jared McPhee said it's possible with the cost of fuel not looking like it's going to trend in the other direction. We're having to kind of plan our service calls in one area, maybe turn down some work that we wouldn't normally do just due to the cost of fuel not really being worth it to take on the job, he said. We're being told that there would be changes on a weekly basis to product prices. The PEI government said in a statement that it has made affordability a key priority. The PEI government said in a statement it has made affordability a key priority and that some recent tax-cutting programs should provide some relief.
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4: Good morning. People gathered in Charlottetown on the weekend for the unveiling of a monument honoring islanders who have lost their lives to drunk drivers. Families and friends of victims gathered at the memorial in Joseph A. Gibbs Memorial Park to look at the three statues showcasing PEI's geographical landscape, each with the names of local victims. Mothers Against Drunk Driving Canada has been working on the memorial for 10 years. National President Tanya Hansen-Pratt tells CBC the design is cut on one side to represent the devastation that happens after an impaired driving crash and then comes back together on the other side as victims gather together to help them rebuild their lives after the crash. Former Cabinet Minister Wes McAleer has passed away at the age of 82. Cause of death hasn't been made public. McAleer was a PC MLA for Charlottetown Spring Park, first elected in 1996, served three terms, held several Cabinet posts, including Tourism Minister and Attorney General. Premier Rob Lance says McAleer dedicated much of his life to public service and never really stopped serving after leaving office. He continued to work with UPEI, Rotary, other island causes. Friends remember him as a constant gentleman, according to CBC. He was named Humanitarian of the Year by the Red Cross in 2014. Prime Minister Mark Carney met with the French President Emmanuel Macron on Saint-Pierre-et-Miquelon yesterday. They reaffirmed the close ties between Canada and France and the importance of their partnership in an increasingly dangerous and divided world. They also emphasized a further strengthening of security, resilience, and prosperity on both sides of the Atlantic. Among various measures, they directed their space agencies, defense ministries, and industries to develop and share common infrastructure, such as launch systems and ground reception and control infrastructure. They also highlighted the significant potential for collaboration among the industries of Canada, France, and the EU. They both then headed to New York for the 81st General Assembly of the United Nations this week. Canada's Vaccine Injury Support Program is now fully under federal control. The Public Health Agency of Canada took over the Vaccine Impact Assistance Program April 1st, and it has since launched a new claimant portal, posted program statistics and policy details online, organized thousands of transferred files. Approved financial supports continue without interruption. The agency says its focus is now shifting to assessing more than 2,000 open claims and appeals already in the system, with a dedicated medical team in place to handle the work. In sports, the Blue Jays beat the Rangers 7-2 and now trail Chicago by 3 games for the wild card spot heading into the final week of the regular season. The Rays down the Red Sox 5-1, Arizona doubled the Yankees 8-4. In the Q League, Islanders won a 4-3 shootout with the Cape Breton Eagles. In the MHL, Western Capitals beat Grand Falls 7-2. The Sunday night game in the NFL saw Kansas City over the Colts 33-30. Now you're up to date. I'm Daryl Good.
5: Spud FM weather for Summerside. A mix of sun and cloud today. Chance of a shower. Southwest winds 20, becoming light. Highs 15. Clear tonight, lows 7. Tuesday sunny, highs 16. Wednesday sunny, highs 16. And sunny on Thursday, highs 18 degrees.
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And that's Sabrina Carpenter, house tour on Spud FM. Here's Con the Artist. 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

0: Con the Artist, Where's Your Girlfriend on Spud FM with Paul M. Our Vogue Optical question of the day. Should employers be able to ask for a doctor's note each time an employee takes a sick day? Yes or no? In Nova Scotia, New Brunswick, and PEI, employers generally cannot require a doctor's note for a single short sick day. Each of these provinces enforces strict absence thresholds before an employer can legally request a medical certificate. Now, in Germany, they're changing that, and they want to see doctor's notes. So what do you think? Should employers be able to ask for a doctor's note each time an employee takes a sick day? Yes or no? So our question is over at spud.fm. We'd love to hear from you.
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0: Spud FM weather for Summerside. A mix of sun and cloud today. Chance of a shower. Southwest winds 20, becoming light. Highs 15. Clear tonight, lows 7. Tuesday, sunny. Highs 16. Wednesday, sunny. Highs 16. And sunny on Thursday. Highs 18 degrees.
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0: The Weeknd earned it on Spot FM with Paul M. here on this Monday morning. Couple of things to tell you about. We have the Silvertones, a senior ladies choir. They're having a concert this coming Saturday night, 7 o'clock, at the Presbyterian Church here in Summerside. Admission by donation, proceeds going to the church, and they thank you for your support. Victoria Playhouse Annual Press Play Fundraising Variety Concert, New Horizons, happens this Friday, starting at 7:30. An evening of community spirit, stories, songs, and dance. Now, tickets are $75 each. A $45 charitable tax receipt goes with that. There's a free drink ticket and free art raffle ticket. Tickets are available in advance at the Victoria Playhouse website or at the door. So that is happening this coming Friday at 7:30. The doors open at 7. So that's at the Victoria Playhouse.
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4: Good morning. After big increases over the last couple of weeks or so, and with colder weather on the way, furnace oil got a little cheaper on the island on the weekend. IRAC lowered the price of furnace oil by 10 cents a liter to a maximum 210.6, including taxes. A year ago, it was around $1.57. Gas and diesel prices were unchanged. Regular self-serve remains at a minimum 214.9 and diesel at 283.4. IRAC's next scheduled pricing adjustment is tomorrow. The Island Regulatory and Appeals Commission could be split into two separate boards under recommendations for major reform. That's according to an interim review. It proposes one board for energy and utilities and another for land use and rental appeals. Review Commissioner Rory Francis also recommends transparent, merit-based appointments for commissioners with performance reviews, according to CBC. He says the changes would strengthen planning, speed up appeals, and address concerns about the commission's independence. The review is the first since IRAC was established in 1991. Islanders have 2 weeks to provide feedback. Members of Parliament return to Ottawa today for a busy fall sitting. The federal budget will top the agenda, although there's no date set for it yet. Prime Minister Mark Carney says Ottawa plans to balance the operating budget next year, a year ahead of schedule. The government's promising major economic legislation, including a Building Canada Strong Act to speed up project approvals and a bill to lock in the fuel excise tax extension. A lot of the focus this session will be on the trade war with Donald Trump. Debate will also continue on the Lawful Access Bill and the Digital Safety Bill. The war between Russia and Ukraine continues to heat up, Ukraine launching more than 1,000 drones at Russia on the weekend as the Kremlin was wrapping up its parliamentary elections. Hundreds of them hit Moscow, aimed mainly at the oil infrastructure, but one did hit a residential building, killing 2 people and injuring 20 others. The election was the first since Vladimir Putin launched his war on Ukraine, and he was guaranteed victory because, well, he banned anyone who ever criticized him from running. In sports and baseball, the Blue Jays beat Texas 7-2, Toronto 3 games behind the White Sox for the final wild card spot now after weekend play. The Rays 5-1 over Boston, the Diamondbacks down the Yankees 8-4. In the Q League, Islanders won a 4-3 shootout against the Eagles in Cape Breton. The Maritime Hockey League, Western Capitals took down the Grand Falls Rapids 7-2. And the Sunday night game in the NFL saw Kansas City beat the Colts 33-30. Now you're up to date. I'm Daryl Good.
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6: Spud FM weather for Summerside. A mix of sun and cloud today. Chance of a shower. Southwest winds 20, becoming light. Highs 15. Clear tonight, lows 7. Tuesday, sunny. Highs 16. Wednesday, sunny. Highs 16. And sunny on Thursday. Highs 18 degrees.
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That's Kelly Clarkson, Stronger, right? You know that saying, what doesn't kill you makes you stronger? And then I saw the caption on my social media, what doesn't kill you makes you stronger, except for bears. Bears will kill you.

0: And that's Bruno Mars. And the song is called Risk It All on Spud FM. Summerside Western Capitals, two games this weekend, or this week, rather. Thursday night, they're in Pictou County for a game against the Crushers. And then the Crushers are back on PEI on Saturday, 7 o'clock at Credit Union Place here in Summerside. So the next home game for the Caps, actually it's their home opener here in Summerside this coming Saturday night, 7 o'clock, Credit Union Place. The Caps take on the Crushers. Spud FM weather for Summerside. A mix of sun and cloud today. Chance of a shower. Southwest winds 20, becoming light. Highs 15. Clear tonight, lows 7. Tuesday, sunny. Highs 16. Wednesday, sunny. Highs 16. And sunny on Thursday. Highs 18 degrees.
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4: Good morning. People gathered in Charlottetown on the weekend for the unveiling of a monument honoring Islanders who have lost their lives to drunk drivers. Families and friends of victims gathered at the memorial in Joseph A. Giz Memorial Park to look at the three statues showcasing PEI's geographical landscape, each with the names of local victims. Mothers Against Drunk Driving Canada has been working on the memorial for 10 years. National President Tanya Hansen-Pratt tells CBC the design is cut on one side to represent the devastation that happens after an impaired driving crash and then comes back together on the other side as victims gather together to help them rebuild their lives after the crash. Former Cabinet Minister Wes McAleer has passed away at the age of 82. Cause of death hasn't been made public. McAleer was a PC MLA for Charlottetown Spring Park, first elected in 1996, served three terms, held several Cabinet posts, including Tourism Minister and Attorney General. Premier Rob Lance says McAleer dedicated much of his life to public service and never really stopped serving after leaving office. He continued to work with UPEI, Rotary, other island causes. Friends remember him as a constant gentleman, according to CBC. He was named Humanitarian of the Year by the Red Cross in 2014. Prime Minister Mark Carney met with the French President Emmanuel Macron on Saint-Pierre-et-Miquelon yesterday. They reaffirmed the close ties between Canada and France and the importance of their partnership in an increasingly dangerous and divided world. They also emphasized a further strengthening of security, resilience, and prosperity on both sides of the Atlantic. Among various measures, they directed their space agencies, defense ministries, and industries to develop and share common infrastructure, such as launch systems and ground reception and control infrastructure. They also highlighted the significant potential for collaboration among the industries of Canada, France, and the EU. They both then headed to New York for the 81st General Assembly of the United Nations this week. Canada's Vaccine Injury Support Program is now fully under federal control. The Public Health Agency of Canada took over the Vaccine Impact Assistance Program April 1st, and it has since launched a new claimant portal, posted program statistics and policy details online, organized thousands of transferred files. Approved financial supports continue without interruption. The agency says its focus is now shifting to assessing more than 2,000 open claims and appeals already in the system, with a dedicated medical team in place to handle the work. In sports, the Blue Jays beat the Rangers 7-2 and now trail Chicago by 3 games for the wild card spot heading into the final week of the regular season. The Rays down the Red Sox 5-1. Arizona doubled the Yankees 8-4. In the Q League, Islanders won a 4-3 shootout with the Cape Breton Eagles. In the MHL, Western Capitals beat Grand Falls 7-2. The Sunday night game in the NFL saw Kansas City over the Colts 33-30. Now you're up to date. I'm Daryl Good.
5: Spud FM weather for Summerside. A mix of sun and cloud today. Chance of a shower. Southwest winds 20, becoming light. Highs 15. Clear tonight, lows 7. Tuesday, sunny. Highs 16. Wednesday, sunny. Highs 16. And sunny on Thursday. Highs 18 degrees.
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0: And that's Jamie Fine and Homesick on Spud FM. Our Vogue Optical web poll question of the day: should employers be able to ask for a doctor's note each time an employee takes a sick day? Should employers be able to ask for a doctor's note each time an employee takes a sick day? Yes or no? So our question is over on our website, spud.fm. We'd love to hear from you. Now, Friday, we left you with this question. Have you ever purchased a product or service after hearing an advertisement on the radio? Yes or no? 83.3% said yes. They have purchased a product or service after hearing an advertisement on the radio, and 16.2% said they have not.
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0: Spud FM weather for Summerside. A mix of sun and cloud today. Chance of a shower. Southwest winds 20, becoming light. Highs 15. Clear tonight, lows 7. Tuesday, sunny. High 16. Wednesday, sunny. High 16. And sunny on Thursday. Highs 18 degrees.
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And that's Paul Russell and Little Boo Thang on Spud FM. Here's Justin Bieber, Canada's Justin Bieber, and Daisies.

0: And that's Drake with Rihanna and Take Care, the name of the song on Spud FM with Paul M. Time zones in Canada, they are getting weird. Not weird, I guess, but they're really different these days. I'll give you an example, okay? So the winter now. This is what Canada's time zones look like in the winter. So we got BC, the Yukon, and the deep north I'm talking about, or at least parts of the deep north, they're all in one time zone. Then we have the Northwest Territories, Alberta, Saskatchewan, Nunavut, and some more of the deep north, they're on another time zone. Now we have, there's a Northern Ontario, or at least Northern and Western Ontario. They're also in that time zone with Alberta, Saskatchewan, Northwest Territories, Nunavut, and some of the deep north. So we have another time zone with Manitoba, the rest of Ontario, some of the deep north, Quebec, some of Quebec, the lion's share of Quebec. They are all on another time zone. Then, of course, we have the Atlantic time zone with PEI, New Brunswick, Nova Scotia. Okay. Labrador and Northern Quebec are on the same time zone that we're on here. Okay. And then we have Newfoundland's time zone. So 1, 2, 3, 4, 5. But the fact of the matter is that now this is the winter. The fact of the matter is, like BC and the Yukon, they get a piece of the north, the deep north. That's part of the Northwest Territories and Nunavut. They get a piece of that as far as their time zone is concerned. And then when you look at PEI, then you've got Labrador, Northern Quebec with PEI and New Brunswick, Nova Scotia. Then we, with Alberta, Saskatchewan, the territories and Nunavut, then there's like Western Ontario, and they're in that time zone. So it's, you know, like I said, it's quite different. Now, if we look at the summer, we have BC and the Yukon, they're on one time zone. Then we have Alberta, Saskatchewan, the Northwest Territories, and some of the deep north, like some of Nunavut, and then really deep north, up where Santa lives. That's on another time zone. And then we have Manitoba, some of Nunavut, and some of the deep north. I'm not sure if Santa lives in that time zone or the Alberta, Saskatchewan one. But anyway, so we got Manitoba, northern or western, and some of northern Ontario, Nunavut, and then the deep north. That's on a time zone. Then we've got the rest of Ontario with Quebec, the deep north, deep north. That's on another time zone. Then we have PEI, New Brunswick, Nova Scotia, along with Labrador. That's on another time zone. And then we have Newfoundland's time zone, which also takes into account a piece of Labrador. So that's another dog's breakfast. Anyway, it's different.
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0: All right, it's 9 o'clock here on Spud FM with Paul M. on this Monday morning. That means it's time for our program, Let's Talk. Today we're focusing on, and for the next little while, I suppose, from time to time, we'll be focusing on municipal elections. Here in Summerside, just recently, before the weekend, we have 8 wards here in the city of Summerside. No one has contested the people that are in that have said that they would run in that ward, but we do have someone now. We'll talk about that later, and eventually we'll get to councillors and be interviewing them as well. But the municipal elections of being able to jump into the race is now open, and you can do that. So if you feel the urge to run for council or mayor or what have you here in the city of Summerside or Charlottetown or what have you, then now's the time. Now's the time to put your name on the ballot. Our program, like I said, is Let's Talk. This morning we're going to get started here as well. We're going to go through our mayor's candidates for you here this morning. We've interviewed the three mayor candidates at various times, and so we'll play the three of them here today to get us started. We're going to start with a newcomer to the political game, Nathaniel Lykow, and we'll hear his interview. Then we'll listen to the current mayor, acting mayor of the city of Summerside, the deputy mayor and city councilor Corey Snow, and then longtime mayor here in the city of Summerside. He's not mayor now, but he's looking to become mayor again. That would be Basil Stewart. So we've interviewed all three, and so let's we'll lay the interviews out for you here this morning, kind of get our coverage all put together here, and start with our municipal election coverage from now until November, getting into November when the election will actually happen. Our program is brought to you by Novus Auto Glass of PEI, as well as the city of Summerside. And so we'll be back with Nathaniel Lykow right after these.
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0: And joining me on the line here this morning is Summerside resident Nathaniel Lykow, and he has decided to throw his name into the hat as far as the mayor's race as well here. Nathaniel's on the line with me here this morning. Nathaniel, thanks for doing this morning. I really appreciate it.
9: Oh, no problem, Paul. I'm happy to be here.
0: So you're coming to this mayor's race is a little bit different than the others. In other words, you had a fairly traumatic experience in you and your family's life, and experienced and had experiences after that that made you want to give back in whatever way you could. So tell me a little bit about that first.
9: Yes, Paul, that's totally right. So I chose to run for mayor because my family was, as you said, directly
0: there you are again. Yep, good. So continue on, yes.
9: Sorry, I was going to say our family was directly supported by this community after our house fire 4 years ago, and it was just such a horrific experience, especially having a very young child at the time. We had a baby who was 7 months old, and we didn't know if we were going to have a place to live. I mean, we had nothing. We lost all of our personal belongings, all of our money. Like, we were just helpless. We were at the mercy of everything happening, and we were really, really about to be homeless. And, this wonderful city rallied around us, and fortunately they didn't let that happen. So ever since then, I've just had such a deep debt of gratitude that I've wanted to pay back in any way possible. So this is really the ultimate form of service and giving back in my mind.
0: No question, it is. Now, this happened on September 18th, 2022. So after working hard, you and your family working hard to get back on an even keel here, then you had a bit of time to think here, and no doubt you would have discussed all this with your family, that, this is a way I'd like to at least, give back and show gratitude, like you're saying, as far as getting involved in this political race. And that's an interesting thing to say, especially for a person like, who's not a politician.
9: Yes, sir. No, I think that is one of the stronger points of my platform is, while not having political experience, I don't see that as a detriment, because I do still have hands-on experience with the skills I would need based on my previous work experience in aerospace, as well as business management. My wife and I have a small bakery that we run, as well as my experience back in the cadet program as a child. So I had a lot of analytical experience in aerospace, checking parts to make sure they're airworthy, making sure planes can still fly. So I had to pay very close attention to little details and reading manuals, word for word, to make sure that I wasn't missing anything. So that can be very easily translated, as well as the logistics of running a business on a very tight budget, and then the leadership and community service aspect from cadets. But, I feel that although I'm not a career politician, that's not necessarily a bad thing, because change comes first for me. I'm not motivated by the politics. I'm not motivated in moving up, although I don't see that to be a bad thing per se. That my main focus will be on change.
0: In your release, you said, "I believe the local government should work so well that citizens don't have to step away from their lives and families to fix basic problems. Right now, the city is facing real challenges. Our most vulnerable neighbors are slipping through the cracks." So tell me a little bit more about that statement and how you've come to that.
9: For me, I've done a lot of work trying to give back since the fire, and I try not to toot my own horn, so I don't talk about it very much, but we do try to give back, whether it be like food insecurity for the unhoused, and those folks, they really need help. And I know that there's a lot tied up in that, and everyone knows that it's a problem. A lot of people have tried to do things for it, but I don't think there's been a tangible solution. I think personally, a 24-hour shelter would go a long way for a lot of issues in this city, and I know that that is provincially regulated, but I think that also ties back into me having no political affiliation. Like, I don't mind going to bat for us against the province, per se, and collaborating with them, really. Like, I don't want to have to fight, but I know it's not going to be easy. There will be challenges involved, but I don't mind being the bad guy in that situation. If I have to, you know, harass them a little bit more to get things moving, I will. I don't need to hesitate there because I have zero, you know, like, to put this into perspective, had you have asked me 3 months ago if I were to run for this mayoral election, I would have said that the odds would be about the same as two tornadoes striking within a week in PEI. Here we are. So
0: yeah, all right. I know that I see your bullet points here. Grid reliability. I mean, we're talking electric here, and I mean, anybody that's running is going to be talking about electric. I see housing. You talked security. You talked about food insecurity. And a general quality of life for all residents. I'm thinking that the housing security and the food security is a key. I'm thinking that's really important to you for residents. I'm thinking that's a big deal for you.
9: Oh, of course. As far as the housing goes, there's a lot of great grants and programs that are out there right now that I would like to build on, as well as the electrical grid, too. That is a huge problem for everybody. And that's it. Like, I'm not here to speak to necessarily what is happening in office currently. That would be something I would have to catch up on. But I know what the real problems that the citizens are facing are, and I have some fairly solid plans, in my opinion, to enact real change. And, of course, this would all have to go through, you know, the council, and it would have to be voted on and everything. But at the end of the day, I'm trying to come to the table with real strategies to solve these problems instead of just talking about how it has been a problem and we have worked on it, but we have more to do, and, you know, giving the politically canned answers. So as far as affordable housing goes, there is a Housing Accelerator Fund program that is governed by the federal government for private developers to decrease the initial build cost. So the city is already running this grant right now, and I would ensure that it remains available to incentivize the private sector development, and that will hopefully spark more affordable housing and as well as commercial space. And a good example of that, just one that I'm sure most people are aware of, is the Foundry Street Fire Hall. So that's going to be retired in, I think it's 18 months is the current timeline. So the city could ask private developers for proposals to build on that newly vacant lot once the new firehouse is completed. And I know there's a lot of work to do there, but that wouldn't cost the city anything, assuming private developers want to step in. And that lot would offer high-density, affordable, residential, and commercial development. And we're talking, like, we need things for families, too. That's the main thing. So, like, three-bedroom units. You can't find those in town that are affordable. So the city has done a great job with the amount of housing in general. But in order to retain those young adults and those families that we need to bolster our workforce, I think we just need to focus more on affordable housing for multi-child families and not just individuals.
0: I think you hit on the word that you used was affordability. And I think when you're talking about housing and you're talking about food, affordability, it seems, is the key out there for families. It's, you know, there are some available and the like, but it's like going to the grocery stores, or it's like looking to rent somewhere. It's just really expensive. How do you see trying to make it less expensive so people actually have an opportunity, you know, to feed their families better, and to you know, to find a place to live that that families are able to live in?
9: Certainly. Well, the thing is, like, the more people we can retain and the more people and the more businesses we can entice, I know that's a big part of the push for the downtown revitalization, the more of that we can do, the more taxpayers we will have. And the thing with the downtown revitalization is I agree with a lot of the platform, but the issue for me personally is I've seen a lot of revitalization, but if it's more geared towards a beautification of the city, then it's not solving the real problems. And personally, if there are homeless encampments And, like, these unhoused folks need a place to go. They need help and those kind of things. Like, if the Rotary Park and Heather Moise Park aren't walkable, like, I haven't been able to bring my children there.
10: Yeah.
9: Like, that's going to deter the young families from staying. So you're going to lose taxpayers. You're going to lose those dollars, right? So we want to hold on to that first and foremost. And then if we can incentivize through these grants to build more affordable housing, especially for smaller families and smaller commercial startups. I know there's a lot of businesses, like my wife and I, we had a horrible time trying to get started because there's hardly any grants if you're not already established and ready to go, as well as commercial space to run said business. It's almost all unaffordable, and anything that is unaffordable, you're going to be on a wait list. So having smaller spaces or a space that is divided more appropriately for these small families and for small startup businesses, I think that could secure a lot more tax revenue in that sense.
0: Now we talked, grid reliability, housing security, food security. What else do you see that that you find is maybe lacking here, or that what areas do you see that you'd like to work towards if you did become mayor?
9: Of course. Well, for me personally, I think the electrical grid is probably the biggest concern, because like you'd said with Corey, everyone's talking about that from one end of the island to the other. It is a problem. But for PEI specifically, for Summerside specifically, I do have a fairly detailed plan in how to actually not solve it, but hopefully make a fairly big dent and potentially move towards net zero emissions in the process. So ideally, to break it down, we would like to expand on the solar farm.
0: Right.
9: Because that's where a lot of our excess power comes from.
0: Mm-hmm.
9: But with that excess power, we're currently selling it at a competitive rate to try and stay afloat, right? But if we could increase that excess power that the city can produce, more energy collected would either be more money in or a greater storage requirement to actually power the city. So I do have a pretty cool solution for the storage requirement, because traditionally we would need very large, expensive batteries, which aren't in the budget. Like, I know that's not happening, and that's understandable because they are not cheap. But a good solution to this would be virtual power plants. So the city has already funded a pilot project involving these, and basically a virtual power plant is like an AI system. It that is a smart system that is implemented into your house, and it could start with a smart thermostat that just roughly changes your home by 1 to 2 degrees. And then that could also be paired with an electrical thermal storage system, which we have already started implementing in a lot of the Summerside Electric houses. And so those are essentially just large hot water tanks, and you could also get baseboard heaters that have like a ceramic block. Basically, they store heat, they store energy, and when it's needed most, the AI within your house can call on that. So say there's a cold snap and then the city needs to draw more power, they can essentially store their excess power within your utility. So within your hot water tank and within this heating system, they can, because they're insulated so well, they can store so much more heat and so much more energy that even if you're disconnected from the grid, you could still produce that energy for yourself. So you're essentially, your home is acting as a virtual power plant for itself in the event that, we do end up getting cut off by Maritime Electric and we have the rolling blackouts, or even just to ease the overall strain on the grid.
0: Nathaniel, for somebody that 2 or 3 months ago needed a couple of storms to think that they would run for politics, you've thought about it. You've thought about a lot of the issues, and we're running out of time here. But I do want to ask you one question. I mean, you're very thoughtful. You obviously, have talked about these, have thought about these issues, and have dealt with in your own mind with these issues. I did look at your Facebook and the like, and I know that there are comments there that said, why wouldn't you run for council first and then mayor? because, you have some good thoughts here and the like, and, get a little experience and the like, but you're right into the deep end here.
9: Yes, sir. Well, that's it. Like, I did not consider a career in politics.
0: Right.
9: I've had a few people over the years tell me, like, oh, you should be a politician. And that, to be frank, was the last job I wanted. But I think that's why I'm a good candidate for the role, is because I'm not focused on a title. I'm not focused on being the mayor. I'm not focused on a salary. At the end of the day, I just want to make people's lives better in a way that they can feel.
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0: All right, well.

0: busy night, Paul, for sure, and definitely some political news coming out this morning.
1: So, of course, you had mentioned a few weeks ago that you were going to be running for mayor of the city of Summerside, and I'll just let people know the past 8 years, Corey has served on city council, first as chair of community services, since 2022 as chair of economic development and deputy mayor. And now he is looking to officially take on the job as mayor if he is successful in the upcoming municipal election. So tell me, Corey, what made you want to run for mayor?
0: Well, Paul, it's definitely something that I've always have had interest in. I've been a political junkie a little bit since I was quite young, and following politics throughout PEI, and was very fortunate to be elected 8 years ago to represent Ward 4. And over those 8 years, it has really been an experience that I've enjoyed. It's been fulfilling for myself and rewarding, and something that I see that I have the ability to continue to make positive change here for the city. I always love a good challenge, and this is definitely going to be a challenge, and something the last 8 years have given me the experience needed to take on that challenge. And for me, the timing fits really well, and it's something I think I have that experience, enough experience that I'll be able to do a good job and continue the progress we've seen over the last number of years.
1: All right. Now, in your release, you talked about, obviously, in any situation, there's still work to be done. What work needs to be done in your eyes? What do you see the important issues of the day for the city of Summerside going forward?
0: Well, and it's just that, Paul. It's going forward. That's the point, and where I'm at in relation to the city. I think we've made a lot of progress. There are definitely some issues surrounding the city. Obviously, one that keeps coming up and keeps being brought forward is the electric utility, some challenges that we've seen over the last number of years, particularly with Maritime Electric and the relationship there. That's definitely something that's going to have to be worked on over the next number of years, but it's something that the work has already started. It has been happening for the last couple of years, specifically around when we ran into some electric issues with access to power from Maritime Electric and those issues that surrounded that. So it's work that's been ongoing. Our current mayor, or outgoing mayor, has made it very clear our stance as a city in regards to that, and that's going to be work that's going to need to continue on, trying to get access to the cable coming from the mainland, and having our own reliable security of energy here in the city is very important. That's something we're going to have to work at for sure. Another thing that is at the forefront, and I hear a lot about, is our policing and safety within the city. So just community safety and overall, making sure people feel safe, that people feel that their concerns are being addressed when it comes to property and property-related crime, that sort of issues that continue to bear its head here in the city. And that's going to have to be a focus for sure. We have a great sport, culture, heritage division. Our recreation is top notch, but those things need to continue to be invested in, and it's something we've been known for as a city. Our arts and culture over the last couple of years specifically, we've seen some great progress in there, some new programming, some active living program coming out for seniors and youth and families. So there's a number of great initiatives that either have started or are at the forefront that are going to have to be worked at over the coming terms for sure.
1: All right, well, let's talk about the electric. Everybody's talking about the electric.
0: Yeah,
1: we're talking electric, from Surrey to Tignish. Here in particular in the city of Summerside, And

0: As you said, the outgoing mayor has not been shy about talking about, you know, we need better access to electricity. That we're, you know, we're really, you know, a lot of times we're at the mercy of Maritime Electric and not right. That's not right. I mean, you've obviously been at the council table and heard the, so where do you see, firstly, let's talk about, getting access to the grid. How do you see getting access to that grid, here to the city of Summerside, in particular? Because we are the only city, here on, and municipality here on Prince Edward Island that has their own electric utility. Maritime Electric has everything else. They have a little bit of Summerside as well, but, how do you see getting a piece of that grid coming right into Summerside?
1: Well, Paul, I think it's pretty clear, and we're in that crazy political couple months where we're leading into elections, and I think candidates are going to use a lot of words to try to, you know, create some interest or division or whatever you want to call it. But it's very clear that the only way that we can get access is to the grid is through provincial legislation and change in that provincial legislation. So, you're right. I've been around the council table here for 8 years, and the last couple of years, specifically as we've been dealing with Maritime Electric and having a little bit of a battle, let's say, with them or a disagreement or trying to find an agreement, on trying to get access to that cable. But it starts with provincial legislation that, we need to, rely on the province to make changes. There's been lots of discussions, meetings happening. Our current mayor or outgoing mayor has been on the record saying that without a doubt we should have access to that cable. That being said, he also announced that he's running for the Liberal leadership. So definitely if I'm successful, I will not be letting him forget his stance on our electric utility and electric across the province, because we are really an asset to the whole electrical grid across the province. We can create some reliability from specifically from Summerside West. So it starts with legislation changes at the provincial level. That's unfortunately the only way we're going to be able to get access to that cable, and that's very clear. So that's what we need to focus on first, is making sure that we get that access to the cable. Another thing that keeps being brought up, unfortunately, I've seen a post this morning about our electric rates and following Maritime Electric's rate increases. That has been long-standing since 1995 fall. So one of the current candidates is expressing displeasure with that policy that's within the city that actually happened in 1995 and had continued on for many years of councils throughout. So it was done at a point strictly, my understanding, because I was around in 95 on council, but it had to do with Summerside having some of their customers or some of our residents, unfortunately, on Maritime Electric system. And then there's actually some people outside the city limits that end up on Summerside Electric system. So that's another issue that we've had within the city that didn't get solved over the last 30 years for whatever reason. No matter, I assume the efforts and the attempts had happened over that 30 years. I know they had over the last few years, and there's work happening right now to try to make that a reality. So I would caution people on what you might be hearing or reading and what the reality is, because I can guarantee you there's not a councillor around the council chambers right now that wants to see the rates increase for residents on anything. But the way our system is set up in Summerside, our electric utility funds our general fund. So I listened to your interview last week, Paul, and you correctly stated that our property taxes have not increased in 25 years plus, something like that. And that's strictly and 100% without a doubt because of our electric utility, because the funds that come in through our electric utility go right to our general fund. So there's only so many ways to put money into the general fund, and that's one of the ways. Unlike Maritime Electric, where the funds they receive goes to the shareholders. If you're lucky enough to be a shareholder of Maritime Electric, you get a return on that money brought in. But here in the city, we're very fortunate to be able to have that money come in from our electric utility and then able to fund some of the projects and things happening within the city. So it's a very big discussion, and rates is just a quick way to make it very political, and it's just not a to be honest, it's not a real discussion. We can always decide to not follow Maritime Electric rates. But there's a reason that for the last 30 years, roughly 30 years, that councils have decided that that was not the best course of action. And one of the main reasons is because there's so many residents within the city that's still on Maritime Electric, and how that makes that playing field unfair for them. But there's a discussion to be had there, and how we decide to move forward is definitely one that I'm more than willing to take on and have a challenge on how we make the next steps and make Summerside as affordable as possible for everybody living here in the city.
0: Well, let's just unpack a little bit about the electric. Firstly, you know, as you were mentioning about a piece of the grid, it's I mean, obviously Maritime Electric is a corporation, as you correctly said. They have shareholders that they have to answer to. In other words, the shareholders are paying their bills on Maritime Electric, and so they want to see the return now. But it's not, and it would be obvious that Maritime Electric would say, no, I don't think City of Summerside won't, I don't think we want them to get a piece of that grid. But, I mean, to be fair, to be honest with you, the provincial government has said the same thing for whatever reason, whether they're protecting Maritime Electric, I don't know. But they haven't allowed the City of Summerside. I mean, the province should be able to say whether we have a piece of the grid or not, but they've said no. And IRAC has said the same thing. IRAC, who is under a bit of duress these days anyway, they've said to the City of Summerside as well, no, that's not going to happen. You're not going to get a piece of the grid. So, you know, at Christmas time, we're kind of sitting at the kids' table, and the grown-up tables, that's where the turkey's on the table, you know? So, you know, it doesn't seem anybody wants to give up a piece of the grid.
1: You know, no, 100%. Over the years, it's definitely, like you say, there has been IRAC decisions and court decisions that were ruled upon that did not rule in the favor of the city getting access to the grid. But I do think that has changed a little bit in regards to the unreliability of the grid heading west of Summerside. It's very clear that there are some pinch points within Maritime Electric's grid that we need to try to figure out how we can help benefit them, because that's how we'll get access to the grid. So if you have one power cord running to a specific area or two, one cord can be cut and the other cord can then hopefully send power to that part of the province. But right now there's a little bit of pinch point coming through Sherbrooke, and we're willing to be part of the solution and help residents throughout the island, but in turn that helps the residents here in the city and helps us get our reliable energy to our grid that we need. So although there were decisions over the years that might not have ruled in the favor of the city, I think that's changed over the last couple of years with some of the shortcomings that have happened, and we'll hopefully be able to get a solution.
0: Right. All right. I'm going to continue a bit with the rates. How many customers within the City of Summerside, of total customers, how many customers within the City of Summerside are on Maritime Electric, and how many are on the City of Summerside?
1: So they say of our, I think we end up with 60 some hundred customers, something along those lines of customers on merit on City Electric. And of that, there's about 600 to 700 that are Maritime Electric customers within the city. And then I think they're slightly under that outside the city, Paul. So
0: I don't mean to interrupt. So we have 6,600 electric users here in the city of Summerside. 600 to 700 are with Maritime Electric, and so the decision, as you say, 30 years ago was made that in order not to discriminate against the 600 to 700, that the roughly 6,000 will pay Maritime Electric's rates when they increase, so that the 600 to 700 are going to be on the same playing field. Is that what we're saying here?
1: That's my understanding, Paul. So that this happened in 1995, and every time, again, my understanding, I've talked to councillors that were around back at that time, ones that have been over the years. So every time the electric utility rates have come up since 1995, the decision has always been made to follow Maritime Electric rates. Now, you can discuss whether or not that is right or wrong, and there's a discussion to be had, but I think it's important that this is very clear, because people there's probably a lack of understanding of how the utility works and where the money goes. Like, the money goes right into the general fund. So, like I said, without that money going into the general fund year after year, it's millions that gets transferred into the general fund. That money has to come from somewhere. We don't have budgets. we've never had budgets where we're at the end of the year, we have $4 million sitting there that wasn't spent. We've always had a balanced budget, and it usually we spend almost every dime of it or close to it. So if we were to not follow those Maritime Electric rates, you're not going to get as much revenue, of course. And so you'd either have to raise taxes or do something. So for many years, the electric utility, by decision of past councils, have been decided to use our electric utility as a way to help fund our general fund. Now, that's definitely the decision that I'd be willing to look at and review and talk
0: to future councils. Where do you sit on the rates?
1: I'll be honest where I sit on it. I think you got to be cautious not to use rates of anything as a political game. And far too often, I would almost bet, Paul, I haven't looked strictly into this yet, but I plan on it, but I would almost bet if we went back and looked at rates for water and sewer over the years, and we sort of align that with election cycles, I could almost guarantee that during election cycle years, there might not have been a rate increase on water and sewer rates, let's say, or other fees within the city during election year. But then, so I did look last night, in 2014, there was a water and sewer rate increase of 12%. And it went 12% because for a few years leading into it, which would have followed very closely with election cycle, there was no rate increase. So all it does, Paul, is push the funds or push the rate out, and then you get rate shock where it has to raise by 12% or 14% or something a lot larger than what would have been necessary over the years, because then it ends up being underfunded. Like I said when we started this conversation, there's not a councillor on that council and over the years that would like to see rates increase. Nobody's wanting that to happen. We want our residents here in the city to live, be able to live, and it be affordable for them. That's what creates a prosperous city, that, you know, we're not have to spend all our money on electric utility and rates, that we're able to go to the store, and that's how jobs are created et cetera. So we need to find ways to make the city more affordable, without a doubt, but we also need to fund the things that are needed to, that makes our city successful. So right. We need to have safe water and sewer, drinking water. We need that to be funded correctly. We need our electric utility to run at a manner that when we do have issues, there's a reason why during Dorian and Fiona that we weren't out of power for weeks on end like a lot of the province was. We have a well-run utility that is able to create a lot of benefit back for the city. Now, if we're able to find a way to create a rate discrepancy from Maritime Electric and that's a positive for the city in the long term, why wouldn't we do that? But that's a discussion that has to be had as a council and as a city on how that looks and what that does look like. And definitely more than willing to have that discussion. But just to say that I'm against raising electric rates, I think that's very irresponsible, to be quite honest, because it hasn't happened for the last 30 years, and there's a reason beyond that. And I don't think it's because council wants to raise rates. We want to make the city as affordable as possible. We want to have the best city possible and continue to grow as a city and advance, and that's what we've been doing.
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6: Good morning, Paul, and thank you for the invitation.
0: All right. Now, I know that, politics and in particular, municipal politics is in your blood. What made you interested in running for mayor now this time?
6: Well, that's a good question, but I guess when, we found out that the present mayor wasn't going to reoffer, and I started getting phone calls and texts and emails, basically you have to let your name stand. So I guess after you get enough of those, you decide, well, sure, I will let my name stand and go run for mayor again for November 2nd. I certainly believe that with my experience and my knowledge of municipal issues, I certainly have the time and the energy and I think in the past I had got along great working with councils. Many councils over the years, and MLAs, and cabinet ministers and premiers. I could think in last night. I worked well with Premier Joe Giz. I remember at the time of the base closure, and Pat Binns and Robert Giz, Kathy Colbeck, and my friend Keith Milligan, and Dennis King, and Wade McLaughlin, and Lance.
0: That's a lot of name dropping right there, isn't it?
6: Well, you have to be able to work with these people because I learned a long time ago, and I got along great with Joe McGuire and great back to Mr. Henderson and Gail Shea and Bobby Morrissey, and we got a lot of things accomplished over the years by working closely with the councils and the MPs and the provincial governments and cabinet ministers. So it's certainly when you look at the results. When you step up to the plate, with the city stepping up to the plate, we've got a lot of things accomplished over the years with those 33 cent dollars, and we work well with the Chamber of Commerce and other organizations. So
0: tell me, Basil, from the time that you were mayor, long time that you were mayor again in 2018, And that would be, this is what, 2026 coming up. There's no question the city has changed since you were mayor. And there's no question that, most people you would talk to would say that, you know, you really did a nice job as mayor. But what are your thoughts coming back to a city that, all of a sudden has grown over the last couple of years and certainly has changed? Are you prepared for that type of thing, the changes in the city of Summerside? Because it's not a 12,000-person city anymore.
6: Well, all my years as mayor, Paul, it's changing and growing all of the time. But we worked to try to make sure the growth was steady. But I'm looking ahead here. There's going to be a lot of changes over the next number of years, not only in Summerside, but PEI and in Canada and the world, as far as that goes. But we have to be able to deal with the changes like I have been in the past with the growth and everything else. But it's about to happen in the next number of years. Is certainly going to take some strong leadership. We look at our electrical situation. Where is that going to be in the next year or two or three or four? We ran into a problem, and I know the past council tried to deal with IRAC and everyone again regarding getting a cable from Summerside to Borden to the bridge cable to all kinds of things. And it makes me a little nervous to hear and about discussions about the possibilities of electrical utilities getting in bed together over the next few years to see what they can work out. And one of those utilities would be Maritime Electric. And that makes me nervous because they wanted to purchase our electrical utility a number of years ago, and we turned them down flat. And we have about 12 to 13% of the island electricity. And we should have more say in what takes place. But I would like to see the present council. There is a resolution in place that we follow Maritime Electric rates. I don't agree with that because whatever raise they get, whether it's through IRAC or however it's set up, it's automatically going on to Summerside residents. So I personally think that Summerside should set their own electrical rates. When I say that, it may mean down the road that you have to adjust them a couple of points one way or another, but by we losing control, I think, by going on the way it is now. So that's going to be very, very important for residents and for businesses. If it is a major concern, when we've got a number of calls to reoffer, that's the main concern about regarding the electrical rates for residents and business.
0: All right, let's let's continue with the electric. The electric situation. Then you're saying that you would more so like to see the city set its own electric rates, whether it be more than what Maritime Electric, charges, or less what Maritime Electric charges. How do you see your council, a council where you're the mayor of that council? How do you see them dealing with IRAC and Maritime Electric in difference to what is going on right now? Where do you see the things that aren't happening well, and where do you see the things that you would do a better job on here, or would like to try and do a better job?
6: I know sometimes the further you look back, sometimes the further you can see ahead. But what is important in order to get, and I'll just make a couple of, compare a couple of situations here. When I started mayor first, they talked for the last 75 years about the smell would never get cleaned up in the West End. We got all of the people in the same room for many, many meetings and got that situation clarified. And there's other situations like the credit union place in the old Carroll Stadium had its day. You get the same people. You get the people in the same room and discuss things. I remember when our hospital was outdated.
0: All right, so we're talking electric. We're talking electric, and I know you're trying to get around to it. You know, I use some of your things. Like I often tell people that, you know, I might have been born at night, but it wasn't last night. And you've often said that. And also looking around corners, I'm just trying to look around corners. I use that as well. So what you're saying is, are you trying to draw a parallel here, saying there seems to be a bad smell coming from Maritime Electric and IRANC, and how would you clean that smell up?
6: Well, you have to get the people in the room to discuss it, Paul. That's the point I'm trying to make.
0: Right.
6: And there's no sense in trying to meet for an hour with somebody, but you get people in the room that make the decisions. You don't get the apple shiners. You get the people that own the orchard in and talk to them and discuss the situation and keep on discussing the situation until they get it solved. That has been my philosophy over the years on many of those situations. I mentioned a couple, but there are many others. You just don't. You talk about something for an hour and then tell the media and the public, look, we've got a problem here. You get the people in the room who make the decisions and get it solved to the benefit of the people of Summerside and to wherever you're dealing with. So that's been my way of operating over the years. And if I'm elected on November the 2nd, I will do the same thing and meet with council. Remember the old Holland College thing. That was done by meetings, and more meetings. But we got it cleaned up. That's my philosophy, is to meet with the people who make the decisions and express and explain the importance and have your say and make sure Summerside is at the table.
0: I'm talking with former mayor of the city of Summerside, Basil Stewart, and he has offered up his name to again run for mayor in the upcoming November municipal elections. Basil, you know, with the many people that gave you a call and said that, you know, they'd like to see you run, you know, you had mentioned electrical was one of the top, if not the top. What else would be on people's minds when they, you know, wanted you to run for mayor?
6: Well, it wasn't just on calls or texts, Paul. I met people in the stores and in the malls, and as you know, I'm around quite a bit. But another main concern with people is the tax rate. You know, our taxes are high. There's no question about that. And the zoning.
0: But taxes haven't gone up.
6: Concern.
0: Taxes haven't gone up for years, apparently.
6: You're talking the rates.
0: Yes.
6: But the assessments they have.
0: No, the assessments, and, that's right. The assessments have gone up.
6: Right, and so maybe the rates could be adjusted. We just finished paying off the credit union place that we got tied together 20 years ago, and that was another project that got tied together by people in the room discussing it. And so maybe there is room for a tax adjustment downward. But those discussions, the mayor only votes on things when there's a tie. But you can have your say during discussions. So there's just a number of things, like the zoning situation within the city was mentioned to me by a lot of calls and by a lot of people. So that should be more carefully done. Those are the concerns.
0: Okay, what are they saying
6: about to me?
0: Sure, what are they saying about the zoning that they don't like that you would like to, you know, if you're listening to the people, as you do, you say, you know, that's something that you've done over the years, the zone. What do they not like in the zoning side? And you know, maybe you're agreeing with them. What are your thoughts on the zone? What's the problem with some of the zoning?
6: No, well, like you said, I'm agreeing with them. I'm just listening to them.
0: Right.
6: I would like hear more. But a lot of people are saying about the zoning that I know. One person told me that they have a home with a vacant lot beside it. And it may affect the sale of their homes because of the height of the property that could be built beside it. All those kinds of things that people are talking about and mention it to me. So that discussion will take place in a room with people, and maybe that deserves a public meeting. But things that are in place now are in place. And I get no reason. I'm not running to try to grind axes because I got no axes to grind.
0: No.
6: But you have to look ahead at things and make sure the people are clearly explained to, you know, of the possibilities of what requests come in and make sure that they have a say when something is requested to be rezoned.
0: All right, so we've got electric, we've got tax rates, we've got zoning. What other problems do you see? I'm not saying problems. What other areas do you see that people are talking about that maybe grinds their axes?
6: Well, you had mentioned two or three, but I have my list that will be coming out shortly. But my list is up to 21 of concerns that people had mentioned to me.
0: Well, maybe you could give me the list on Let's Talk. I mean, I could break it for you.
6: Well, how much time you got? You got a couple of weeks? Concerns were mentioned about dealing with the other organs of government, and there's also an uptown besides the downtown, that you have to take into consideration during discussions. I'm a firm believer of promoting business within the whole city, not just in one area. And I understand as well, from my experience with the Federation of Canadian Municipalities, that if you got a strong downtown, you got a strong city. So that has to be talked about and worked upon. And I think what's important is being a team player. I mentioned that earlier, but to work with other organizations and many governments, meetings, and my experience with the Federation of Canadian Municipalities has been a great experience. And I've learned a lot over the years by listening to my fellow mayors from across the country and fellow councillors. Federation of Canadian Municipalities is a great organization, the same with the Provincial Association of Municipalities. So there's just all kinds of ways to deal with situations when you're not just trying to do it yourself. You've got to get the municipalities working together, or municipalities, councillors working together. And I've had a good luck over the years. I've always had good councils to deal with things. But so many things that were accomplished, when we put applications into a core to the government, provincially or federally, and if you have a good record of the project before, it makes it easier to get a project approved by the other two orders of government when you have a good track record of project. And so that's something that's very important. And again, I'll go back to the electrical with experience on presenting things. I think that's important to have people at the table with experience and work out solutions that best for the city of Summerside.
0: Looking ahead, then, like I said, you talked about a number of issues, and you have a list of another 21 that I can't stay on the air for 2 weeks to get it all, but I'll certainly get it from time to time. Usually when someone comes to decide that they're going to run, they have things that they want to do. Maybe outside of some of the things you're talking about here, of your list of 21, what are the things that, and I realize you're telling me, and you tell me all the time, and it's true. You vote when there's a tie. The mayor's hands can be all over something because they can certainly, the mayor's a little like the Godfather, they have a tendency to be able to move the agenda here and there a bit. What are the things that you see you would like to have happen in the city under Basil Stewart run at mayor again? What are things that you'd like to see out of those 21 that you really haven't talked about yet?
6: Well, number one, what I would like to see is working together more so. And I say that with the organizations that I've mentioned.
0: Yep.
6: But the electrical situation is going to be a major concern to be dealt with over the next 6 months to a year to 2 or 3 years. There's no question about that. And we understand that growth is going to happen. I hear predictions of 200,000 people on the island here by 2030. We have to be able to, as we grow, to make sure all infrastructure is in place as we move forward. And I'll mention when the tax center became a reality for Summerside, we had an agreement with Ottawa to have the Pope Road done over. And after we got worried about the tax center, and when we went to get the Pope Road done over, they said it wasn't in writing. So there's so many things that when you're negotiating that you have to be there to present the facts. And so your question is pretty general. I want to work on things that will improve the city of Summerside, improve the growth in a way that it's not, we know we had a lot of growth regarding it filled up the education system and the health system and everything else. It's so important to get people in the room to discuss the health situation regarding doctors. We did that before when I was mayor. I remember taking doctors to supper to talk to them about the reason why people could be here and to meet with the government who make the decisions to help and those kinds of things. I've had a great working relationship, like I said, with the Fed to get problems solved and get dollars here. And so there's just, I'm looking forward to looking ahead on a number of projects to benefit Summerside and the citizens. And as the growth takes place, what has to be considered as the growth is taking place is the electrical rates, the tax rates, and the water and sewer rates are a concern with people. Having said that, we know we have to keep our utilities, our water and sewer system in great shape. Another concern that was mentioned to me, Paul, I mean, we've got nearly 1,000 people living within the city who live in Drummond Park. There's a water problem here, and they have to have filters on their system. And I want to work with Bobby Morrissey and the provincial government to get that situation solved, because it's not fair. They're city residents. They live within the city. And so the list is pretty long, yeah. And it can be done with good negotiations with people.
0: Right. Basil, you know, a lot of each time that you would run, I mean, it has been well documented. We saw it in the media one time. I think CBC ran the story one time. It's you, your family around the kitchen table. I mean, you don't have this big conglomerate, working to be mayor. How are you running your election campaign this time? Same way as before?
6: Well, it'll be run pretty well, Bob. Paul, you know that. I talked to some people. I'm going to have an office on Main Street, and I'm a door-to-door guy. I feel that I will be able to get to every residence within the next 8 weeks or so and talk with the people on the doorsteps and in their kitchens. And people want to see you on their doorstep or in their kitchen for discussions. And it's done with hard work and by talking with people. So that's my plan. And I always enjoy a 2.5-month walk. It's a lot of steps, but I like walking, and I need the exercise, and people want to meet their candidate. So that's what I'll do, and I'll respect highly whatever the people of Summerside decide on whom they want as their mayor. So far, there are only 2 candidates, but like you just said earlier, it's a while before the election, and there will likely be some candidates for council coming out as well. And the last election, we had a problem to get people out because I think there were 5 acclamations. And we had approximately 10,000 eligible voters out of 16,000 people. And I know that has been adjusted this time to a little higher.
0: Yep.
6: And it was approximately 5,000 people didn't vote the last time. So that's the situation that will be worked upon this time. And so we'll see how it goes. In my case, Paul, is what you see is what you get.
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And that's Benson Boone. Sorry, I'm here for someone else. Opening up the 10 o'clock hour on Spud here on a Monday. Here's Charlotte Cardin, The Way We Touch.

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That's Portugal, the Man, and Marshmello. The song is called Phoenix here on Spud FM. Here's Frank Walker, Rihanna, Heartbreak Back. I miss

0: That's Ellie Goulding, and the song is called Burn here on Spud FM. That's the latest for her. We have a weather update for you now. Spud FM weather for Summerside. A mix of sun and cloud today. Chance of a shower. Southwest winds 20, becoming light. Highs 15. Clear tonight, lows 7. Tuesday, sunny. High 16. Wednesday, sunny. High 16. And sunny on Thursday. Highs 18 degrees.
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That's French Montana and Max, and Ever Since You Left Me, here on Spud FM. Summerside Western Capital split on the weekend. They were in northern New Brunswick, and they lost to Edmundston, then came back on Sunday and beat Grand Falls. And the Caps have two games this week. On Thursday, they're in Pictou County for a game, and then Pictou County comes back to Credit Union Place here in Summerside for a 7 o'clock game on Saturday night. So the Caps, their home opener this coming Saturday night right here at Credit Union Place in Summerside against Pictou County Weeks Crushers.

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1: Paul Amana, Spud FM, Monday morning. We have a message here from the city of Summerside. City of Summerside advising residents, pedestrians, and motorists alike that utility pole work is happening at Cairns Boulevard. That's near McEwen Road. And today until 3 this afternoon. Started about 9:45. It'll go to about 3. During the period, there will be intermittent traffic interruptions. Flaggers will be on site. Motorists are asked to use caution and obey all traffic personnel in the work area. Now, we do have that planned power outage, right? And that's happening tonight. Well, tomorrow morning, but overnight. We have circuits R5 and R12. And it's going to be from 2 in the morning until 6 in the morning. That's overnight tonight. So Monday goes till, you know, midnight, and then we're into Tuesday. So 2 a.m. until 6 a.m. You can head to the city of Summerside and check the map and find out if you're in that circuit zone. But R5 and R12, the outage is in coordination with Maritime Electric to perform maintenance and upgrades on the city's transmission connection and city circuits. That's overnight tonight. That's from 2 a.m. until 6 a.m. Tomorrow morning. All right? So that's happening.
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1: Spud FM weather for Summerside. A mix of sun and cloud today. Chance of a shower. Southwest winds 20, becoming light. Highs 15. Clear tonight, lows 7. Tuesday, sunny. Highs 16. Wednesday, sunny. Highs 16. And sunny on Thursday. Highs 18 degrees.
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0: And that's Sabrina Carpenter, Espresso on Spud FM. This from the final incident report from the Summerside Sun Bank. As of Monday morning, this morning, Summerside Sun Bank site has been transitioned from emergency response into a recovery and operational phase. Emergency services have officially deemed the fire out and have now cleared the scene. City officials will now work with the PEI Fire Marshal's office, specializing technical, or at least specialized technical experts and insurance providers, to assist the affected infrastructure, investigate the cause of the fire, and determine the appropriate remediation work that needs required. Our utility team will also begin the process of safely returning solar generation to service following the necessary inspections and procedures. The affected battery infrastructure will remain isolated. We'll continue working with the Department of Environment on additional water and soil testing. Testing results will continue to be reviewed with the provincial environmental and public health offices. Now, based on guidance received from the Chief Public Health Office, air quality and water testing completed to date have identified no public health concerns associated with the incident. Now, the City of Summerside thanks residents for their patience and cooperation throughout the response period, along with all emergency personnel, partner agencies, and technical experts who supported the incident.
1: Boom. Just like that. It's Van Cameron here from the Summerside Raceway. 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

0: If this program seems to be going by too fast, press the pause button. Pause button. And rewind the tape a little.
1: 5, 4, 3, 2, 1. Yes! Back in the day, replay.

Well, that song hit number one on the Canadian singles chart in 2001 for Sugar Jones. Kind of a mellow start to your Back in the Day replays. Jen with you. Another week has begun, and we've got all kinds of things going on. Something to think about, though, as we get started today. 21% of people say they have two or more of these. I'm going to say purses. I just love purses. It's either purses or maybe like traffic tickets. I don't know. We'll find out the answer, though, before 1 o'clock. So don't go anywhere right now. Going back to the music. No Doubt on your Back.

0: And just like everybody else in 1995, I also ran out and had to get that tape, Alanis Morissette. That was such a good tape. Jagged Little Pill back in the day. An angry tape, I called it. But if you haven't heard that complete album, you've got to try it. It's so good. Coming up, speaking of good, we've got great music on the way. Mariah Carey on the way. Fugees as well. And up next, Mandy Moore. Don't go anywhere.
1: Post-grunge years.
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0: Really hard to believe she was 15 when that song came out in 1999. My goodness. It is the Back in the Day replay, John, along with you, and we're going back to it now. The Fugees.
1: All right, before we get to the Fugees, just a note that we received here. Due to a mechanical issue at the Georgetown Elementary School, that's Georgetown Elementary School, the school would begin dismissing at 1 o'clock this afternoon. The school will follow its early dismissal protocol. So that's Georgetown Elementary. That's in Kings County. The school will begin dismissing at 1. The school will follow its early dismissal protocol.

0: Stacey Orico on your Back in the Day replay. It's Jen with you today for a little bit longer. Today is September the 21st. It's the International Day of Peace. It's also World Gratitude Day. And if you have gratitude, you're more than likely going to have peace. I don't know. That's just my take on it. It's also Mini Golf Day. And who doesn't love a game of mini golf? Nothing will get a family fighting any faster than mini golf. So much fun. Checking a few celebrity birthdays for you today. Bill Murray, really funny guy, 76 years old. Stephen King is 79. Nicole Richie turning 45. Ricky Lake is 58. And, well, he can do the Carlton like no one else. Alfonso Ribeiro is 55 years old today. If you're celebrating, have an awesome day from all of us.
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4: Spread FM weather for Summerside. A mix of sun and cloud today. Chance of a shower. Southwest winds 20, becoming light. High 16. Partly cloudy tonight. Chance of a shower early this evening. Northwest winds 20 to 40, becoming north 20 this evening. Low 6. On Tuesday, mainly sunny. North winds 20, highs 15. On Wednesday, sunny. High 16. And on Thursday, sunny. Highs 18 degrees.
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0: from Dream, He Loves You Not, on the Back in the Day replay with Jen. And I gave you a little question to think about at the top of the hour. Here was that question. 21% of people say they have two or more of these. And it's not pets, it's not your children, and it's not purses or parking tickets. That's what I thought it might be. It's actually tattoos. 21% of people say they have two or more tattoos. So maybe count them. I lose count every once in a while, but I just counted. I've got 8. So there. Now I remember, and maybe it's time to book another one. I don't know. Keep it right here. There's lots more ahead for you today, and I will be back in tomorrow again at noon for your Back in the Day replay. Have a super day.
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1: Spot FM weather for Summerside. A mix of sun and cloud today. Chance of a shower. Southwest winds 20, becoming light. High 16. Partly cloudy tonight. Chance of a shower early this evening. Northwest winds 20 to 40, becoming north 20 this evening. Low 6. On Tuesday, mainly sunny. North winds 20, highs 15. On Wednesday, sunny, high 16. And on Thursday, sunny, highs 18 degrees.
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0: Bud FM. She's all I want to be. Good afternoon. Welcome back to Monday. It is September 21st. It's the 264th day of the year. There are 101 days remaining until the end of the year. There are 40 days left until Halloween, and there are 95 days left until Christmas.
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0: 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So on October 1st, we're getting there at 7:30. Grace, to celebrating the Tragically Hip in support of the Canadian Cancer Society. You can join us for a night of Canadian anthems and true community spirit as the second annual tour for The Cure arrives in Prince Edward Island. And on Thursday the 1st, the Harbourfront Theatre will come alive with the sights and sounds and emotions of Canada's favorite band. Grace 2 delivers a performance that goes far beyond a simple tribute. It's a celebration of the music that has woven itself into the fabric of our lives, that is celebrating the Tragically Hip.
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5: Spud FM weather for Summerside. A mix of sun and cloud today. Chance of a shower. Southwest winds 20, becoming light. High 16. Partly cloudy tonight, chance of a shower early this evening. Northwest winds 20 to 40, becoming north 20 this evening, low 6. On Tuesday, mainly sunny, north winds 20, highs 15. On Wednesday, sunny, highs 16. And on Thursday, sunny, highs 18 degrees.
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0: 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You heard Drake and Shaboozy before that. 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

0: Lights on 102 Spud FM. Welcome to the 3 o'clock hour on this Monday. Tomorrow is the fall equinox, so the first day, official first day of fall. Now it has been feeling pretty fallish as of late, but it's looking like a few sunny days and mid teens to a little bit high teens. So we'll have full weather details on the way this hour. Lots of great music as well. 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
1: 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Hit me with the runaround. 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
1: 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Should employers be able to ask for a doctor's note each time an employee takes a sick day? 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I feel like that would take a lot of resources. 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
5: Spud FM weather for Summerside. A mix of sun and cloud today. Chance of a shower. Southwest winds 20, becoming light. High 16. Partly cloudy tonight. Chance of a shower early this evening. Northwest winds 20 to 40, becoming north 20 this evening. Low 6. On Tuesday, mainly sunny. North winds 20, highs 15. On Wednesday, sunny. High 16. And on Thursday, sunny. Highs 18 degrees.
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7: Is it a relapse if it's just a drink? 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

0: Dua Lipa and Dance the Night on 102 Spud FM. You heard Benson Boone and Cameron Whitcomb before that. We've got The Weeknd coming up.
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2: Good afternoon. Police are trying to identify the people involved after they say two kittens were thrown out of a moving vehicle in Lyndale yesterday. The RCMP says reports came in around 11 a.m. of the animals being thrown out of an SUV along Route 24. They say one of the kittens was struck by another vehicle and died, while the other was safely recovered and is all right. Witnesses have told police the vehicle involved was a newer model red SUV with a gray roof rack. Corporal Gavin Moore calling the incident disturbing and says police will look at all of the applicable offenses as that investigation continues. The Mounties are asking for anyone who saw what happened or who has dash cam footage from the area to reach out. The Premier says government is moving to break up the Island Regulatory and Appeals Commission following the release of an independent report on Friday. The interim report from Commissioner Rory Francis came with a number of recommendations, including to split up the IRAC into two entities, one board to oversee energy and utilities, another for land use and rental appeals. The review is the first independent review that's been done since the IRAC was established in 1991. Premier Rob Lance says the organization is asked to do too many things right now to set electricity rates, protect farmland, hear tenant disputes, and decide on planning appeals. He says this fall, government will bring forward legislation to establish the PEI Energy and Utilities Board and the PEI Land and Appeals Board as independent, specialized decision-making bodies. It will also be separating the Residential Tenancy Office from the IRAC, giving it its own office and budget. The report said breaking up the board would allow for more specialized focus, speeding up decision-making timelines. People can continue to provide feedback on the interim report to the IRAC until October 2nd. A final report is expected November 1st. Officials in Summerside say that fire at the Sunbank Solar Farm is now officially out. Emergency services have now cleared the scene. Officials say specialized technical experts and insurance providers are now going to work to assess the affected infrastructure, investigate the cause of that fire, and determine the appropriate remediation work that's needed. Summerside's utility team is also going to start the process of returning solar generation to service once those inspections are done. Water and soil testing is going to continue as well for the time being, although the Office of Public Health has said so far testing has not shown any concerns for people's health. That fire at the solar farm started September 7th and flared up again about a week later. The city says it appreciates the work done by emergency personnel and partners, as well as the patience and cooperation that's been shown by the community. An Island woman will be doing time in a federal prison for masterminding a jewelry store heist in downtown Moncton last year. 46-year-old Lisa Marie Hannaford is one of five Islanders charged in the armed robbery of La Mine d'Or on Botsford Street in August of last year. She's the only one of five Islanders arrested after the robbery to plead guilty so far, according to the Times and Transcript. Two others accused in the heist, 36-year-old Mason Francis Watson and 29-year-old Cody Logan McLeod, are due to go to trial in March. Two others, 51-year-old Philip Norman Mose and 34-year-old Taylor Renee Ludi, are charged with aiding and abetting others in the robbery. There is a warrant out for Mose's arrest, while a preliminary hearing for Ludi is set for April. Elsewhere, major U.S. television networks are halting pooled White House coverage after the Trump administration barred three news organizations from the presidential complex. CNN, MS Now, and Politico have filed a lawsuit arguing the ban violates the First Amendment and threatens press freedom. In a joint statement, ABC, CBS, CNN, Fox, and NBC say no administration should restrict a news outlet over its reporting. The boycott means no pooled television coverage of the president's trip to New York for the United Nations General Assembly. Trump is defending his ban, accusing news organizations of publishing fake news and posing a national security threat. In sports, the major leagues are into the final week of the regular season. The Blue Jays, three games behind Chicago for the final AL wildcard spot, are in Baltimore. The Red Sox and Yankees have the day off, and the Monday night football game pits the Giants against the Rams. Now you're up to date. I'm Mark Hodgins.
3: Spud FM weather for Summerside. A mix of sun and cloud today. Chance of a shower. Southwest winds 20, becoming light. High 16. Partly cloudy tonight. Chance of a shower early this evening. Northwest winds 20 to 40, becoming north 20 this evening, low 6. On Tuesday, mainly sunny. North winds 20, highs 15. On Wednesday, sunny, highs 16. And on Thursday, sunny, highs 18 degrees.
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0: John Desmond, Jamie Fine, Body 102, Spud FM. Good evening. I've got your celebrity birthdays on the way, and they're nearly obsolete today. But 40 years ago, this was considered a luxury item and cost nearly $3,000. What is it? I'll share that answer in the 5 o'clock hour. They're nearly obsolete today, but 40 years ago, this was considered a luxury item and cost near $3,000. What is it?
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0: 102 Spud FM. If you are celebrating a birthday today, first of all, happy birthday to you. You're also celebrating with Jason Derulo is 37. Nicole Richie is 45. Liam Gallagher is 54. Alfonso Ribeiro is 55. Luke Wilson is also 55. Faith Hill is 59. Barry is 76 and Stephen King is 79. If you're celebrating a birthday, happy birthday to you. Hope you have your cake and eat it too.
1: Boom, just like that. 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
4: Spud FM weather for Summerside. A mix of sun and cloud today. Chance of a shower. Southwest winds 20, becoming light. High 16. Partly cloudy tonight, chance of a shower early this evening. Northwest winds 20 to 40, becoming north 20 this evening, low 6. On Tuesday, mainly sunny. North winds 20, highs 15. On Wednesday, sunny, highs 16. And on Thursday, sunny, highs 18 degrees.
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1: Good afternoon. The RCMP says it's investigating a suspicious fire at an elementary school in Cornwall. Police say that fire was reported just before 11 o'clock last night in a new mobile classroom under construction at Westwood Primary School. No injuries were reported and the fire was contained, but the Mounties do say that classroom sustained extensive damage. The fire marshal's office says the fire is suspicious. The RCMP asking for anyone with information to reach out. Corporal Gavin Moore says a suspicious fire on school property affects the sense of security for staff and for students, and investigators are committed to figuring out what happened. Authorities in Summerside say that battery fire at a local solar farm is now officially out. In a social media post earlier today, the city says emergency crews have now cleared that scene. Experts are now going to be assessing the infrastructure, investigating the cause of the fire, and figuring out what remediation work may be necessary. Summerside's utility team is also going to start the process of getting solar generation back online once those inspections are done. Water and soil testing is going to continue as well for the time being. That fire at the solar farm started on September 7th and flared up again about a week later. PEI's Ombudsperson's Office says the Island Regulatory and Appeals Commission made significant procedural errors when approving a 12% rent increase for 23 units in a Charlottetown apartment building. That increase was granted despite the regulated allowable rent hike being 0%. An investigation by Ombuds PEI found IRAC did not fully disclose critical evidence, did not adequately test the landlord's expense claims, and did not sufficiently explain its decision. The Ombuds report found much of the landlord's claimed expenses were unsupported. IRAC has since apologized for that decision. The regulatory body has also disclosed the missing documents and has agreed to review the original decision allowing those rent hikes. Ombudsperson Matthew Chapman says going forward, the requested rental hike process will include submissions from the tenants and the former and current landlords. Applications are now open for funding aimed at helping to address food insecurity on the island. Government says its Community Food Fund provides grants from $1,000 to $10,000 to community-based organizations working to help vulnerable residents. Services eligible for that funding can include food banks, community fridges, and more. The deadline to submit an application for funding is October 5th. An island woman will be doing time in a federal prison for masterminding a jewelry store heist in downtown Moncton last year. 46-year-old Lisa Marie Hannaford is one of five islanders charged in the armed robbery of La Mine d'Or on Botsford Street in August of last year. She's the only one of five islanders arrested after the robbery to plead guilty so far. That's according to the Times and Transcript. Two others accused in the heist, 36-year-old Mason Francis Watson and 29-year-old Cody Logan McLeod, are due to go to trial in March. Two others, 51-year-old Philip Norman Mose and 34-year-old Taylor Renee Ludi, are charged with aiding and abetting others in the robbery. There is a warrant out for Mose's arrest, while a preliminary hearing for Ludi is set for April. Major U.S. television networks are halting pooled White House coverage after the Trump administration barred three news organizations from the presidential complex. CNN, MS Now, and Politico have filed the lawsuit. They're arguing the ban violates the First Amendment and threatens press freedom. In a joint statement, ABC, CBS, CNN, Fox, and NBC say no administration should restrict a news outlet over its reporting. The boycott means no pooled television coverage of President Donald Trump's trip to New York for the UN General Assembly. Trump is defending the ban, accusing the news organizations of publishing fake news and posing a national security threat. In sports, the major leagues are into the final week of the regular season. The Blue Jays, three games behind Chicago for the final AL wildcard spot, are in Baltimore. The Red Sox and Yankees have the day off. The Monday night football game pits the Giants against the Rams. Now you're up to date. I'm Mark Hodgins.
2: Spread FM weather for Summerside. Partly cloudy tonight, chance of a shower early this evening. Winds from the northwest at 20, gusting to 40, becoming north 20 this evening, low 6. On Tuesday, mainly sunny, north winds 20, highs 15. On Wednesday, sunny, highs 16. And on Thursday, sunny, highs 18 degrees.
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0: Justin Bieber with Ghost, 102 Spud FM. Good evening. If you're on your way home from work, I hope you have a safe commute. If you're already at home, welcome to Monday evening. You made it through that first day of the week at work. If you're still at the office or at work, hang in there. Hopefully you don't have too much longer to go. Going to take a little look back what happened on this day in history coming up, and they're nearly obsolete today. But 40 years ago, this was considered a luxury item and cost nearly $3,000. What is it? It is a car phone.
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0: 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Let's see if history is repeating itself. It was on this day in 1937 that The Hobbit was first published. It was on this day in 1970 that Monday Night Football debuted. On this day, let's see, in 1991, USA Basketball announces the Dream Team for the 1992 Olympics. And it was on this day in 1998, excuse me, Will and Grace premiered on NBC.
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5: Spud FM weather for Summerside. Partly cloudy tonight. Chance of a shower early this evening. Winds from the northwest at 20, gusting to 40, becoming north 20 this evening. Low 6. On Tuesday, mainly sunny. North winds 20, highs 15. On Wednesday, sunny, highs 16. And on Thursday, sunny, highs 18 degrees.
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0: The Weeknd, Dancing in the Flames on 102 Spud FM. I'm Heather, and that does it for me on this Monday afternoon into the evening. Thanks for sharing it with me. I had a blast, as always. Paul will get you moving and shaking tomorrow morning, and then I'll help get you through that last little bit of your workday and your commute home on your community, your radio station, 102 Spud FM. Have a wonderful rest of the evening and morning. I'll talk to you tomorrow. As always, stay safe, stay healthy, stay kind. And take care.
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1: Spud FM weather for Summerside. Partly cloudy tonight, chance of a shower early this evening. Winds from the northwest at 20, gusting to 40, becoming north 20 this evening, low 6. On Tuesday, mainly sunny, north winds 20, highs 15. On Wednesday, sunny, highs 16. And on Thursday, sunny, highs 18 degrees.
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